Sonia Data with You Don't Treat Me No Good here on WMOT. Good evening. I'm Matt OZ sitting in for Chloe Kimes. And coming up this hour, we've got music on the way from Alejandro Escovedo, also Josh Ritter and Steep Canyon Rangers with Steve Martin. So coming up right now, though, it's the Soggy Bottom Boys, I'm a Man of Constant Sorrow.

0: Alejandro Escovedo, Sister Lost Soul. Before that, new music from Presley Hale, Just Driving. She was great at Americana Fest back in September. Started this set off with Dan Tominski using George Clooney as a vessel there with Soggy Bottom Boys. I'm a man of constant sorrow here on WMOT. And Wired In is just around the corner. Our next Wired In, July 15th. You don't want to miss out on this. Our pals Cordovas, the host and curators of Strange Roots Radio, along with D.Y. You don't want to miss out on this out at Riverside Revival. And while you have your calendar handy, go ahead and mark down 8/12. So August 12th, 2026. That'll be the following Wired In show. 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
1: Devin Gilfillian is the kind of success story Nashville can't have too many of. One that challenges conventional wisdom, embraces radical fusion, and lifts up the rootsy side of neo-soul. I'm Craig Havokhurst, and this week on The String, I speak with Devin about his journey from the Philadelphia suburbs to a major label deal, diverse festivals and tours, and ultimately his biggest album yet, Time Will Tell. 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

0: John Hiatt, Naggin Dark. Before that, Josh Ritter with Waiting on You. Then we had new music from Lizzie No, The One I Love, and The Freedom Road off the Outlaws Almanac. You know, it's good to have new music from her. I loved her last album, Halfsies. It was so good. Before that, we had The Coleman with Depreciate here on WMOT. And make sure you're checking out E-Town Sunday at 9 p.m., hosted by Nick and Helen Forrester. And this week it is from Red Rocks Amphitheater in Morrison, Colorado, which, if you're not aware, is right outside of Denver. Whenever you're up there watching the show, you can see the skyline of Denver is really pretty because you're kind of up in the mountains a little bit. Nick Forrester goes backstage to chat with Amos Lee and the Indigo Girls, so it should be a good show. Again, you can catch that tomorrow night at 9 p.m. here on WMOT. Got the new Basement Tapes and Rhiannon Giddens coming up next with Spanish Mary here on WMOT.
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0: Billy Joe Shaver, Evergreen Fields. Before that, we had new music from Steep Canyon Rangers, who we just saw at Finally Friday a couple weeks ago. But they were along with Steve Martin on this one, which he is a frequent collaborator with them. That is Heart's The Only Compass here on WMOT. Then we had Will Hogue with The Curse and started this set off with the new Basement Tapes and Rhiannon Giddens with Spanish Mary. 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

something else to do. And your heart gets bored with your mind and it changes you. Well, it's a doggone shame, and it's an awful mess. I wish you love, I wish you happiness. 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I guess I wish you.

0: Bishop Gunn, Alabama. Before that, S.G. Goodman with Pepper. That's a cover of the Butthole Surfers, a 90s alt-rock classic. Can't believe I'm allowed to say that. Before that, we had Ray Wiley Hubbard with Hey Mama, My Time Ain't Long here on WMOT. 895 Alive, which is coming up on Sunday, July 12th. We'll have the Screamin' Cheetah Wheelies, which will be a really good time. This is also a benefit for WMOT out at 3rd and Lindsley. You can get tickets for that right now at 3rdandlindsley.com. Take a look ahead, though. We've got Frank Mastra and Lamont Landers on July 19th, which will also be in 895 Alive, and Kip Moore on August 9th alongside Leah Blevins. So we've got some great shows that WMOT is a part of, and we want you to be a part of it as well. And again, you can get your tickets right now at 3rdandlindsley.com. Got Amy Spies coming up next with Some Dreams Do here on WMOT.
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0: Marcus King, Lie, Lie, Lie here on WMOT. Before that, we had my fellow Kentuckian, Chris Knight, Cry Lonely. He's from Slaughters, Kentucky, which is probably like 25, 30 minutes away from my hometown of Henderson, Kentucky, which is always kind of neat to see some other Western Kentucky people doing well. Before that, we had Jesse Wells, Won't You Come Out Tonight? And he's actually having a great career so far. 4 Grammy nominations in 1 year is definitely nothing to sneeze at. It's all on WMOT. Make sure you check it out. The Local Brew Daily is a feature of a Middle Tennessee artist that we do each and every day, Monday through Friday, 6:30 a.m. and 6:30 p.m. And this Monday, we'll have Elizabeth Cook, a new selection from her. 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And support for the Local Brew Daily comes from Brown's Diner. Got Sarah Watkins coming up next with Young in All the Wrong Ways here on WMOT.
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walking past construction, waves of heat by the ocean. 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

0: The Blasters, American Music. Before that, The Lone Bellow with Dust Settles. And man, you should go back on WMOT's YouTube and check out their Words of Music from a year or so ago. It was so good. It's all acoustic. They harmonize so well together. Before that, we had new music from Caitlin Butts, Never Really Mine. And man, that is a bona fide country song. Just well done. It's all on WMOT. And my time is up. My name is Matt O.Z. I am heading out, but coming up at 9 o'clock, we'll have Nick Spitzer and American Roots kicking things off. And he'll have Sonny Rollins and Bob French featured this week on American Roots here on 89.5 WMOT Roots Radio.
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1: I'm Nick Spitzer, remembering the late saxophone colossus Sonny Rollins, who passed away in May 2026 at age 95.

0: Sonny Rollins was known for his cool post-bop jazz sound, something he brought to his own compositions and to popular tunes, including cowboy songs and other familiar melodies.
1: To me, it's all Americana because I grew up going to the movies and, you know, the whole Western thing was part of my growing up, really.
0: The introspective Sonny Rollins, a man of great discipline, will hear how he did it. Speaking of cowboys and jazz, two of my favorite topics, we'll hear Ella Mae Moore singing Cow Cow Boogie, Willie Nelson's Redheaded Stranger, and New Orleans guitarist Danny Barker with a song of cowboy life. Let's start with a visit to that jazz byway called Green Dolphin Street. Nancy Wilson with George Shearing's quintet on American Roots. Lava.

Olio, a beloved Sonny Rollins composition, performed there in 1954 with Rollins on tenor sax, the ensemble led by Miles Davis on trumpet, Horace Silver piano, Percy Heath bass, and Kenny Clark on drums. That's from the Miles recording Bag's Groove. We'll be talking with Sonny Rollins later this hour. He grew up in Harlem and heard some great musicians, including the Stride Piano Man and all-around entertainer Fats Waller, heard here in 1937. My Window Faces South on American Roots.

0: Ella Mae Morris from Mansfield, Texas, at age 17 with the Cow Cow Boogie. That became the first gold single for Capitol Records in 1942, the same year that that cowboy song was written by Harlem trumpeter Benny Carter for an Abbott and Costello movie, Ride 'em Cowboy, a film that also featured Ella Fitzgerald in her first motion picture role. Sounds like there were urban cowboys and girls from coast to coast. And it's part of the formative world of our guest this hour, Sonny Rollins, who also has some English Caribbean musical influences, and that is coming up on American Roots.
1: 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The hits, the classic tracks, the deep cuts, and the obscure. I'm your host, Greg Lee, a resident of Bel Air Drive, back when the music was new, inviting you to join us again Friday nights at 8 o'clock, Bel Air Drive, right here on WMOT.
0: I'm Nick Spitzer. This is American Roots, where we're setting the scene for the great tenor sax player Sonny Rollins, a man known to play calypso in nearly every live set. We've got two tunes that herald that connection of the English Caribbean in jazz. One coming up from Dizzy Gillespie. First, though, the Jamaican guitarist and singer Lord Flea with his Calypsonians. They're saluting Dizzy Gillespie and all his favorite jazz men in 1957 with Calypso Bebop on American Roots.

Dizzy Gillespie on trumpet, championing all things Caribbean, with James Moody on tenor and Kenny Barron on the keys, sending their calypso greetings, Trinidad Hello, from the 1964 album Jambo Caribe. Our guest also has a Caribbean connection. Late tenor saxophonist Sonny Rollins was one of the premier players in jazz. Rollins has been a favorite of both fans and critics, traversing bebop and cool with a strong melodic sound.

The calypso rhythm that Sonny Rollins captured on one of his best-known tunes, St. Thomas, comes from family life. Sonny's parents were natives of the Virgin Islands. Sonny was born Walter Theodore Rollins in 1930 and grew up in Harlem. His brother and sister were classically trained musicians, but Sonny turned to jazz early, and by his 20s, he was playing tenor sax with top jazz men like Bud Powell, Miles Davis, and Thelonious Monk. By the late 1950s, Sonny Rollins had a long list of recordings to his name. Many are still classics today, including Saxophone Colossus, Tenor Madness, and Freedom Suite.

0: Sonny Rollins' music ranges from social statements to sweet remakes of popular songs. He absorbed it all in his youth, the sounds of his neighborhood, the radio and movies, and the music in his household.
1: My mother had a lot of these Caribbean records, so I heard a lot of Caribbean records at home. And my mother would take me to some of these Caribbean dances, so I heard it there. But generally in the neighborhood, I heard more mainland jazz, you know, people like Fats Waller and so forth.
2: They have a new expression along Old Harlem Way that tells you when a party is 10 times more than gay.
0: Is there a connection between those early days and your love of those kinds of stage performers in the popular, jazz of the day?
1: Yeah, I think so, Nick, because when I listened to Fats Waller on the radio, it gave me such a feeling of beatitude, almost.
2: The piano's thumping, the dancers are bumping. This is spot is more than hot. In fact, the joint is jumping.
1: Then, of course, when I heard Louis Jordan and that great band he had, the Timpani Five, and he was playing saxophone, and I loved the saxophone. So it was all sort of laid out for me, really, at an early age.
3: This ain't no jam, the jam can scram. Baby, come on and knock me a kiss.
1: I was born in Harlem proper, which was sort of the lowlands. And then we moved up on the hill, which was sort of a upscale area. And all of the top people in the black community lived up there, W.E.B. Du Bois, Thurgood Marshall. I used to see him. A lot of great jazz musicians. Duke Ellington lived nearby. And Coleman Hawkins, my idol on tenor saxophone. He lived right around the corner. So
0: what a neighborhood.
1: It was fantastic. Yeah, it was fantastic.

0: Plus, I like the way Coleman Hawkins always carried himself in a very respectable, dignified manner. And that appealed to me a lot because I was sort of a socially conscious guy by dint of my grandmother, who was a big Garvey and Paul Robeson follower. And as a kid, we would march up and down Lenox Avenue, you know, with our rallies for Paul Robeson and so on. So, you know, as teenagers, we would watch all these guys. And as I look back, it was a great, great place to grow up in.
1: You mentioned Paul Robeson being in the neighborhood, and if we fast forward up to the recordings right after 9/11, Without a Song, you are, in a sense, digging back to that, but bringing it up to a current moment, a very emotional moment in American life.
0: Right, that's a reference to Paul Robeson, right. He did that

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And all those songs stay with me. I mean, you know, all the movies that I went to and the radio and movies, which was the media in those days. I am a guy that can bring out old songs, which I do often, much to the consternation of my musicians.

0: Yeah, your movie repertoire is amazing. I really loved when you did the Western stuff. I'm an old cowhand.
1: Right. Movie.
0: You can connect to modern jazz and cowboys all in one moment, which is a remarkable thing, I think.
1: Yeah. Well, to me, it's all Americana because I grew up going to the movies, and I would spend a lot of time with my uncle, and he'd take me to these cowboy movies. And boy, did I like that. So, you know, the whole Western thing was part of my growing up, really.

0: Well, let's talk about the frontier of bebop. You're growing up through a moment when you've got Charlie Parker, Dizzy Gillespie, obviously Miles Davis and Monk. What's your first memory of Thelonious Monk?
1: Well, I played with on a little job in Harlem. The bandstand was up over the bar, you know, one of these really small places. And Monk played opposite us. Later on, of course, Monk was one of the people that expressed a liking for my work, encouraged me a great deal. He was one of my teachers, really. I learned a lot from playing with Monk.

0: One of the things that interests me in listening to you playing with Monk and you in general is that both of you improvise so much on melody. And to me, it makes it very approachable for a lot of listeners.
1: Well, I like melodies. You know, I like singers. I like Billie Holiday, Billy Eckstine, Nat King Cole. So I think that my playing reflects that. Some people play the chord changes. I play more according to the melody. It's just my particular way of improvising, you know.

0: I'm looking at a recording, Bags Groove, with Miles Davis, and you're there in 1954. I wondered about some of the songs of yours that came out of that recording session, ones that became other people's standards, which is, you know, puts you out front as a composer.
1: Well, the ones that I myself composed, Doxy and Olio and Arridge and the things that I did with Miles, I really can't put too much credence in myself. I guess I have to consider myself a composer of sorts. But I'm a guy that takes a lot from other people, other places. Occasionally I can hear something, I said, well, gee, that sounds completely original, but who knows, it probably isn't. I probably heard that too when I was a kid.

0: saxophonist Sonny Rollins, the composer, and his tune Doxy, performed with Miles Davis in 1954. The conclusion to our conversation with Sonny Rollins in a moment on American Roots.
1: Hi, this is Boy Golden from Winnipeg. That's up in Canada. And WMOT is important to me because as an indie Canadian artist, it can be really hard to get anyone to pay attention to you, especially across the border. And WMOT was, in fact, one of the first people to play my music in America. I did a Finally Fridays session. It just has become sort of a part of what I associate with coming to Nashville. 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
0: This is American Roots, where we've been revisiting a conversation with the late Sonny Rollins, a musician of Olympian talent and perseverance. Those are two things Rollins had in common with fellow tenor saxophonist John Coltrane, with whom he recorded the classic Tenor Madness in 1956.

0: Coltrane, of course, people looked at us at the time as sort of rivals because that was the way things are in jazz. Personally, we were great friends. Coltrane was one of my best friends in life. Coltrane's a beautiful person. He's really like a very spiritual guy, and it was a great privilege.
1: Like Coltrane, Sonny Rollins' spiritual side always shaped his music, and over the years he took time away from the scene to reflect, to hone his skills. The most noted sabbatical began in 1959, 2 years of solitary practice on Brooklyn's Williamsburg Bridge, resulting in the 1962 recording, The Bridge.

0: In life, as in music, Sonny Rollins was in a constant state of self-improvement, studying Zen Buddhism in Japan and yoga in India. The loss of his wife, Lucille, in 2004 was devastating in another personal challenge. But in the end, he always returned to his spiritual center, music.
1: That's one of the things that I'm most proud of in my own life, that I was able to heed my own counsel. Even now, people say, why do you practice? You know everything, you know, this kind of stuff. But I'm seeking something higher. So that's why I practice. That's for today. But in life, I'm also seeking, because I've been through a lot in my life. And I was able to stop smoking and stop drinking, stop using drugs. All of those things were very important to me, and they showed me that there's something inside, your inner voice. You have to listen to it. And it's in music. Music is the same way. You know, I get glimpses of it at a time, and it's beautiful.

0: Your new recording, Roadshows Volume 1, you dug into great live performances over the last 30 years or so. How did you evaluate your own recordings? You're so critical. How did you pick the ones you could put on the CD?
1: Well, I was afraid you were going to hit that question.

It wasn't an easy job. My dear wife, I had delegated that to her because she was she had a good musical ear, and it was about 40 plus years you were together. Mm. In this case, I listened to as much as I could, and then I had my producer, Clifton Anderson, he sort of suggested some things. But there's a lot of other things which I haven't listened to, which that was volume one, so hopefully there'll be more.

0: Sonny, what is it you would like to continue to seek beyond putting out some of the great live performances of your career up to this point? What do you still hope to improve upon?
1: Well, you know, I have a feeling that our great music, jazz, has still an important part to play in the evolution of humankind. And I'm involved in trying to create jazz which will further that along.

I'm trying to reach the music myself, just in my own musical creation. There's things I'm still working on, my lost chord. I'm still seeking that. And as I get it more into focus, the whole picture comes into view. You know, and I'm grateful at whatever success I've had, of course, but I see more for me.

The towering saxophonist Sonny Rollins. We spoke to Sonny Rollins in 2008, and he retired from performing in 2014. He passed away on May 25, 2026. Let's get back down on the ground in our New Orleans homeland with a man who also lived in Harlem for much of his career, Danny Barker. The late troubadour has something to say about where cowboys and jazz are saddled to the same horse on American Roots.

yellow-haired lady was buried at sunset. The stranger went free, of course, for you can't hang a man for killing a woman who's trying to steal your horse.

Back to Basics in 1975 with Willie Nelson, his cowboy epic, The Redheaded Stranger. In that episode, the cowboy shoots the lady because she messed with his horse. Willie Nelson, a jazz-influenced player, along with Danny Barker's I'm a Cowboy. And in that one, the horse dies. Tales of Love and Death. In that mood, here's some George Gershwin, a man beloved by many jazz players, maybe because the Brooklyn-born composer was inspired in part by sounds from across town in Harlem. This tune comes from Gershwin's folk opera, Porgy and Bess, played by the First Lady of the Piano, Mary Lou Williams. It Ain't Necessarily So on American Roots.

0: Bob French, our guest coming up there with his original Tuxedo Jazz Band, singing and playing drums on the Kid Ory tune Muskrat Ramble. Trombonist Kid Ory was one of the first great New Orleans players to move to that burgeoning West Coast jazz scene in Los Angeles in the 1920s. Before that, a 1930 recording in Hollywood with the stars of jazz and country music aligned together, Louis Armstrong and Jimmy Rogers, on Blue Yodel No. 9, all about life down on the corner in Memphis. Here's an old parlor song, long a favorite of New Orleans players, taken on by a daughter of Lake Charles, Louisiana. She built her career as a jazz pianist and singer, also out in the big L.A. It's Nellie Lutcher on American Roots.
1: On one bright summer day,

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'Cause I know I did you wrong, Bill Bailey. I can't help admit it. I'm an honest woman, maybe wrong, but very honest. Now, I just can't forget that awful morning when I chased you out the house.

0: Nat King Cole on piano, 1947, with Oscar Moore on guitar and Johnny Miller on bass, epitomizing that cool cocktail hour jazz coming from Capitol Records. Nat Cole, also a favorite of our guest this hour, Bob French. And we'll talk with that New Orleans commander of the radio waves and timekeeper of traditional jazz when American Roots returns.
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0: I'm Nick Spitzer. In the late 1940s, several New Orleans Creole jazz men got together in New York City and recorded French songs that were part of early jazz. One song, Les Oignons, The Onions, is about a street vendor advertising his wares in the French Quarter, including Belle Cala Touchot, lovely rice cakes, very hot. This is a new Cajun version of that old New Orleans song, played by Beausoleil on their CD Alligator Purse and sung by their gros chien, that means big dog, Michael Doucet on American Roots.

0: What you doing with the hebes? Just got to have the hebes.
1: Alton Purnell's Get Singing Along there with George Lewis and his New Orleans Stompers shaking out the heebie-jeebies, recorded up north at Rudy Van Gelder's famous New Jersey studio, 1955. When Louis Armstrong recorded that same song in 1926, he accidentally dropped his sheet with the lyrics and scatted instead. And it was the scat that stuck in everyone's mind from then on. Before that, the New Orleans jazz duo Billy and Dee Dee Pierce, husband and wife team, with an ode to hospitalité Creole style in New Orleans, Elaba. Our guest this hour is Bob French, a traditional jazz drummer.

0: 2009. Bob passed away in November 2012. The original Tuxedo Jazz Band is now led by his nephew, Gerald French. We miss Bob. Coming up, a musical sampler of New Orleans tribute to old-time rock and soul. The Ponderosa Stomp, when American Roots returns.
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2: I'm Nick Spitzer, and this is American Roots. New Orleans has a lot of festivals. Of course, the Jazz Fest is known worldwide. But there was once a homegrown tribute to the unsung heroes of rock and roll, R&B, and soul, led by the dedicated Dr. Ike and his Mystic Knights of the Mau Mau. The Ponderosa Stomp featured performances from Wanda Jackson to Syl Johnson and Barbara Lynn. And the name Ponderosa Stomp was inspired by blues man Lazy Lester. Let's take a trip to the Ponderosa Stomp, starting with Lazy Lester's harmonica on the tune of the same name.

From Fort Worth, Texas, the black rockabilly artist Ray Sharp with his hit Linda Lou, 1959. And before that, Barefootin', the 1966 hit by New Orleans R&B singer Robert Parker with her old running buddy Deacon John on guitar. All three appeared at the 2009 Ponderosa Stomp at House of Blues here in New Orleans. The Stomp's been on hiatus since 2019. Before we leave you, we remember a few legendary late New Orleanians and friends, including guitarist and singer Snooks Eaglin, who we'll hear in a few minutes, and Antoinette Cato, the widow of R&B singer-entertainer Ernie Cato. She ran the club named after his greatest hit, the Mother-in-Law Lounge. It's now run by Kermit Ruffins. Antoinette was a one-woman cultural, economic, social, and spiritual movement. We miss her so much. And I want to dedicate one of Ernie Cato's love songs to her memory, Antoinette Cato, That Certain Girl, on American Roots.

Snook Sieglin, the beloved guitarist who passed away at age 73 on February 18th, 2009, singing a song written for him by the jazz archivist Dick Allen. I'm a country boy down in New Orleans. Snooks was recorded as a blind street singer and later did R&B for Imperial Records and more recently Blacktop Records. Maybe he was best loved in New Orleans for his monthly appearances at the Rockin' Bowl. Farewell to Snooks on American Roots.

Our program is produced at Tulane University School of Liberal Arts here in New Orleans. Special thanks to Stephen Smith and Kate Ellis of American Radio Works for recording my conversation with Bob French. Margaret Howes was contributing producer for our feature on jazz saxophonist Sonny Rollins. His interview was recorded by Jack Schloop. Our team back then included Maureen Loughran, Kari Maeyama, Jason Ryan, Lauren Callahan, and Jason Saul. The program was updated by Olivia Broslowski. Our presenting station is WWNO-FM at the University of New Orleans.

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Thank you, folks. It's great to be back here. We did an interview with WMOT Roots Radio last Americana Fest, and it was a treat to be here. So we're really excited to get to play for the showcase this year, and appreciate all the hospitality and everything they provided today.

We cut an EP a few years ago. It was a Wednesday night. We had a case of beer and 4 hours in the studio and came out with four songs that we loved in one take. And this was one of them. It's called Way to the World. We sure hope you folks enjoy it.

from the pedal steel guitar. He's our urban cowboy from Philadelphia. That's Mr. Brad Larrison, folks. On the drum kit from Washington, D.C., that's Mr. Brendan Lamb, ladies and gentlemen. On the bass guitar, he just had a baby girl just a few weeks ago. He's our newest girl dad. That's Mr. Jack Catarba. And on the mandolin from Charlottesville, Virginia, that's Mr. Scotty Boland, folks.

Folks, we got time for a few more for you. We're going to play you a bluegrass number that'll be on our new record. It's as close as we get to bluegrass, at least. This is a tune called Where Have You Gone?

Well, folks, we're Clay Street Unit from right down the road in Denver, Colorado. Thank you so much for listening. We got one more tune for you. I think it might be just about how far Nashville is from Denver. This one's called 1,200 Miles.

0: Thank you both so much. See you real soon. 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
2: This is Ken Paulson from Music Matters. Aside from We Shall Overcome, could there be a more all-purpose protest song than Bob Dylan's Blowin' in the Wind, released back in 1963? You know, the song has become an anthem for the civil rights movement, the anti-war movement, and it's played a role in virtually every social movement ever since. Here's a version by Stevie Wonder.

It was raining. It was cold. West Bethlehem was no place for a 12-year-old. So he packed his bag and he headed out to find out what the world's about. He went to France. He went to Spain. He found love. He found pain. He found stores, so he started to shop. He had no money, so he got in trouble with a cop. Kids in trouble with the cops from Israel didn't have no home. So he cut his hair and moved to Rome. It was there he met his Irish bride. They rented a flat on the Lower East Side of Rome. Italy, that is. Music publishers, bookbinders, Bible belters, swimming pools, orgies, and lots of pretty Italian chicks.

Dozen years. He went to a dance and said, "This don't move me." He hiked up his pants and he went to a movie. On his 13th birthday, he saw a rebel without a cause. He went straight on home and invented Santa Claus, who gave him a gift. He responded in kind. He gave the gift of love and went out of his mind. You see, him and the wife wasn't getting along. So he took out his guitar and he wrote a song called "The Dove of Love Fell Off the Perch." But he couldn't get divorced in the Catholic Church. At least not back then, anyhow. Jesus was a good guy. He didn't need this ish. So he took a pill with a Coca-Cola and he swallowed it. He discovered the Beatles. He recorded with the Stones. Once he even opened up a three-way package for old George Jones. Charlie bought the popcorn. Billy bought a car. Someone almost bought the farm, but they didn't go that far. Things shut down at midnight. At least round here they do. 'Cause we all reside down the block inside of 23 Skidoo. The years pass by like sweet little days, with babies crying pork chops and Beaujolais. When he woke up, he was 17. The world was angry. The world was mean. While the man down the street, the kid on the stoop, all agreed to life stank. All the world smelled like poop. Baby poop, that is. The worst kind. So he grew his hair long and he threw away his comb. Headed back to Jerusalem to find mom and dad and home. But when he got there, the cupboard was bare, except for an old black man with a fishing rod. He said, "What you gonna be when you grow up?" Jesus said, "God." Oh my God, what have I got myself into? I'm a human corkscrew and all my wine is blood. They're gonna kill me, mama. They don't like me bad. So Jesus went to heaven. He went there awful quick. All them people killed him. He wasn't even sick. Come and gather around me, my contemporary peers, and I'll tell you all the story of Jesus, the missing years. Charlie bought some popcorn,

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Heart Up in the Sky, a little Old Crow Medicine Show for your late night Saturday night. Anna E. here kicking it with you. It's late here in Music City, but I know that we have listeners across all 50 states of the U.S. and in 60 other countries, including Japan, Saudi Arabia, Kenya, Fiji, Australia, Germany. Thank you so much for tuning in wherever you're listening from. I will be with you for the next 3 hours. We are going to listen to some Lucas Nelson and Promise of the Real. I've got Guy Clark on the way, and right now it's a new one from Wade Bowen. It's a really beautiful song called Rain.

0: Burning the Church House Down, some Kevin Gordon on WMOT. We had Kelly Jones and Teddy Thompson Make a Wish on Me. And kicking it off, the new one from Wade Bowen called Rain. He says that he wrote it after a really tough time in his life. He had vocal surgery around the same time that he lost his nephew, who was part of his touring crew. So I just really think that's a beautifully written song. Thank you so much for hanging out with us on your Saturday evening. The third round of Artists for Americana Fest this year has just been announced. Jess Williams, Marfa, Steve Poltz, Eli Paperboy Reed, and many more are all going to be there. That's again happening September 15th through 19th this year. For more info, AmericanaMusic.org.
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0: from their new band Future Soul to Desky Trucks' band Devil Be Gone. We had Jim Lauderdale rolling the dice, Jackson Browne Until Justice Is Real, and kicking it off Guy Clark doing the late great Townes Van Zandt's To Live Is To Fly. 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

0: WMOT Roots Radio, Joan Osborne with Saint Teresa. We had the new one from the band Breakfield called Pull Some Strings. I love that double entendre, some really clever songwriting there. Slade Cleaves in there with Black T-Shirt. We had Lucas Nelson and Promise of the Real with No Reason. Coming up in just a few hours, if you're going to be awake Sunday morning at 8 a.m. Central Time, you will be rewarded with a brand new episode of the Local Brew Hour with Anna Lee. She has new tunes from local artists like Harper O'Neill, Libby Dale, Sam Lewis, plus info on the next Local Brew Live at Brown's Diner. Again, that is Sunday morning at 8 with support from Brown's Diner. We're going to hear Buddy and Julie Miller next.
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1: Cordova's This Town's a Drag. Well, Music City certainly is not a drag, and that's where I'm hanging out with you here on WMOT, and I invite you to be in Music City in your mind, wherever you happen to be physically. Thank you so much for spending this time with us. You know, I just want to keep it going with some Uncle Tupelo off the iconic No Depression. This is Screen Door.

0: Learned It On Me, Indigo Girls on WMOT. We had Ray Wiley Hubbard, Dog or Wolf. It's off his upcoming album, Real to Real, For Real. It drops in August. You heard it here on Listener Power, WMOT Roots Radio. Brand new episode of E-Town coming up tomorrow night at 9, all the way from Red Rocks Amphitheater in Colorado. Nick Forster goes backstage to chat with Amos Lee and the Indigo Girls, who we just heard. I'm very, very excited for that episode. We're going to hear Caleb Cottle, I've Got Jesse Winchester, Sheryl Crow, and many more right after this.
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0: Some Sheryl Crow for your Saturday night. Steve McQueen live at the Ryman. We had Jesse Winchester talk Memphis. Bob Delavante with Hey, Hey, Hold On. And Caleb Cottle's new one, Slow Growth. We have so many video sessions that we're always posting on our website. 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

0: Jesse Daniels says he'll be back around. Melissa Etheridge and Chris Stapleton in there, the other side of blue. We had Stevie Ray Vaughan in Double Trouble with Little Wing, and Seth Walker turn this thing around. Of course you heard it here on Listener Powered WMOT. 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

the birds doing Ballad of Easy Rider. I'm Anna E., and I've got some fun tunes lined up for the next hour from Chuck Mead, Willie Nelson, The Stones, Chris Smither, and right now Mark Knopfler, Hot or What, here on WMOT. Here we go.

came on the river with a gift for me. 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That's how it has to be. 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

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But the names are going down to the left and to the right.

I'll read him like a book. 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I got a big old stack, I had me a big old day. Tomorrow I go back, gonna take it all the way, 'cause I'm on.

0: That's the new one from Ismay called American Flag. We had Reckless Kelly with Vancouver. You heard it here on WMOT Roots Radio. Coming up this week for our Tuesday night special at 7 o'clock, it's a brand new episode of Jay Bear with Jack Barton and Ellie Sanders. 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

0: Raul Malo, The Bottle Let Me Down. We had the new one from Brandi Carlile, Life on the Run, and she's going to be at Bridgestone Arena in August. We actually have a pair of tickets to give away for her show, but the entry is a little bit different. You can upload a video of yourself saying hello to Brandi on Facebook or Instagram. You can tag WMOT, and that puts you in the running for your chance to win a pair of those tickets. We heard Chuck Mead before that with Honky Tonk Hardwood Floor, and kicking things off, Willie Nelson off his record Ride Me Back Home. That was my favorite picture of you. I've got Chris Smither, Travis Linville, and many more all on the way.
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Their new record, Foreign Tongues, is out on July 10th. I cannot wait, but that was off their record, Exile on Main Street, Love and Cup. Of course, the Rolling Stones. Allison Russell, Denisha, and Kara Jackson in there with their new one, Cold April. We had Travis Linville with Running

0: believe that it's been 10 years that I've been on air playing these tunes, hanging out with you, and we'll have fun next week. So I hope you have a wonderful rest of your weekend. 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
1: You look like a tragedy that just hasn't happened yet. 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

0: Devin Gilfillian is the kind of success story Nashville can't have too many of. One that challenges conventional wisdom, embraces radical fusion, and lifts up the rootsy side of neo-soul. I'm Craig Havokhurst, and this week on The String, I speak with Devin about his journey from the Philadelphia suburbs to a major label deal, diverse festivals and tours, and ultimately his biggest album yet, Time Will Tell. Devin Gilfillian joins me on release week, Monday at 8 p.m. or Sunday at 7 a.m. It's The String, made possible by the Franklin Theater, serving Nashville since 1937.
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One of the essential ingredients in a real deal music scene, especially one with almost a century of heritage like Nashville's country music story, is the recurring live show. The Grand Ole Opry was the first and the archetype for all that followed. In this century, the late great Billy Block produced and promoted Western Beat, a weekly hotspot for the roots music community in the 2000s. The Time Jumpers have held court with Western Swing and Hillbilly Jazz on Monday nights for almost 30 years. Music City Roots, the show I co-produced and hosted, curated Americana for live radio broadcast and public gatherings on Wednesday nights for 8 years. These days, the tradition endures and the flame burns bright. Every week, hundreds gather not only to experience classic honky-tonk, country swing, Cajun, and more from three or more live bands, they also come to dance, just as working-class country music fans across the country have been doing for 100 years or more. The event is Honky Tonk Tuesday Night. Born at the now-famous American Legion Post 82 on Gallatin Road in East Nashville, and now in its second home at the East Side Bowl, it's been one of the most enthusiastic, joyful, and community-building music showcases of Nashville's modern era. It's been fuel for a wider traditional country music revival, and it's helped launch some key Americana careers. I've been meaning and planning to cover this for ages, and I finally took my tape recorder up north of town to meet the visionaries behind this now legendary show. I'm Craig Havokhurst, and from WMOT Roots Radio in Murfreesboro in Nashville, Tennessee, this is a special field trip edition of The String, presenting Honky Tonk Tuesday.

0: You got her. And then you pop her out, and then once she's out there, you can give her a little toss, spin. Whatever way you feel. It's your choice. You're the leader. Okay, we good? Should we start?
1: The 7 o'clock hour on Tuesdays at Eastside Bold in Madison, Tennessee is a standing date on the Music City calendar. Or perhaps it's more correct to say a twirling, two-stepping date. Bodies are in motion. Couples, from the graceful to the awkward, are figuring out a new move under the watchful eye and kind direction of dance instructor Laura Mae Sox.
0: Remember to go counterclockwise, y'all, so you're not swimming upstream.
1: Laura Mae has been teaching people to dance before Honky Tonk Tuesday for tips and for a good time for 10 years. From 8 p.m. until well after midnight, crowds of 400 people or more pack the main music room, and no matter who's playing, the week's guest artists or the anchoring house band, the Cowpokes, the dance floor is always full. A lot of them learned what to do from Laura Mae.
2: It's left slide, right kick, left slide, right kick. And people see that and see it as three beats, and they're like, it's a 4-4 song.
1: She says this one's called the Tennessee Two-Step, and the Texans look down on this one, calling it the Lazy Two-Step.
2: So you, like, do that kick, and then you shoot off again and get your other steps in. And you, if you go downstairs right now, that's what everyone's going to be doing.
1: Laura Mae Sox, who was recently profiled in the Nashville Scene's annual People issue, shared her story with me backstage.
2: I moved here from Southwest Louisiana 11 years ago, and I realized that I was already a musician. I played here regularly. I've always played here. I still play here. And about 1 year into the event, I was like, these people need to learn to dance. So I started teaching lessons, and at first it was like 4 people, and now it's like 50 to 100 every week. And I have, like, people that have met my class that are married now, people that came here and they had no friends in Nashville, and then they built this, like, beautiful friendship or this community, and they'll send me Christmas cards with, like, 10 of them together that they all met my class, so it's really sweet. It's not very many places that you go that are a community of all ages, you know, different cultural backgrounds, but they're all just, like, dancing. They don't have to even talk if they don't want to. You can just walk up to someone if you're shy and you hear the music, you hear the bass, you hear the drums, and you're just like, do you want to dance? And you just dance, and then you forge a friendship, you have a human connection, you're off your phone. I think it's a very powerful community, collective joy experience. My parents met two-stepping, so I get it honest. I've never not danced. I grew up square dancing and flat footing and then just like two-stepping. And then when I moved to Louisiana, Cajun two-step and Zydeco. And I'm completely self-taught, just something I've done my whole life. And I realized I kind of like made up the way I teach, like with those two lines that you saw, like, and I never say like genders. I say leaders, followers, and I've gotten a lot of feedback over the years of people like so appreciative, like, you know, they might want to be a follower and they're not the gender normally associated with that. And I will never bring like a gender into who is dancing what role. And I think it really makes people feel like safe and included and that they can be themselves.

0: Dancing to country music has not been a major force in Music City the way it is in Texas and Louisiana, for example. But our city's famously aloof and cerebral pondering of performers may be loosening up. Skinny Dennis, also on Gallatin Road, has been attracting dancing couples with its traditional country music lineup. But at Honky Tonk Tuesday, the crowds of dancers ebb and surge like waves between songs. The floor is nearly always full. I ask Laura May what's changed.
1: I like to hope that part of it is I've been teaching these lessons for a long time. And truly, like, when I first moved here, it wasn't very many people dancing. And I moved here from Louisiana, where it's an alive cultural tradition, and everyone dances. Everyone from the time they're, like, five learns to dance in the kitchen with their mom, their dad, whatever. And I noticed that, like, people have this, like, real vulnerability around dancing. And this, like, what I tried to do with them is, like, be like, hey, you can do this. I swear to you, I promise you can do this. And once they realize they can, they enjoy it so much. And I just think it's like almost a healing experience to listen to this music, which is like this beautiful cultural tradition. The bass is like perfect. It's very supportive with the dancing. The drums, a shuffle, like the easiest, best thing you could ever dance to. It's not going to throw you off. It's not going to confuse you. It's not going to let you down. Like, that bass is going to stay with you, you know, even though I like to dance to whatever. But this kind of music is made to be danced to. And the people playing the music, I know as a person who plays this music, like, nothing feels better than being on the stage and watching people dance to your music, because you can tell they're feeling it instead of just in their head.
2: All right, Honky's on Tuesday. Who's ready to dance out there?
0: At 8 p.m., the curtain opens on Honky Tonk Tuesday, and that's not a metaphor. Eastside Bowl's main room, capacity 750, has burnt orange curtains made of something like crushed velvet. It's dramatic. Behind the musicians is a barn, or a painted barn, as if we're all inside together looking out at a countryside scene. In the venue, a disco ball shoots spangly rhinestones of light all over the place. Most of the room is coupled up and are dancing, covering every point of the skills spectrum. Young women couple up and practice moves in the club's mezzanine. The bar is busy. Entertaining the two-steppers is Honky Tonk Tuesday veteran Emily Kidd.

0: And in that family way, the show's longtime host, Kevin Martin, and way more with him later, brings out a cake and lets the crowd know that it's a special day for Emily.
1: Can we sing her happy birthday, Honky Tonk Tuesday? Happy birthday to you. Happy birthday to you. Happy birthday.
0: Shortly afterwards, I connect with the artist in the bustling backstage.
2: So my name is Emily Kidd, and I am a honky-tonk musician. I've been in Nashville for, I guess, almost 11 years now. I started coming to Honky Tonk Tuesday probably 8 years ago, and it honestly, as soon as I was here, I saw it at the Legion, and it became my bucket list to play Honky Tonk Tuesday. And I remember I actually wrote it down in one of my, you know, New Year when you make predictions. I was like, I'd like to play Honky Tonk Tuesday. And so we played for the first time, I think, in 2021, I want to say. It was just, honestly, it was one of the coolest days of my Nashville time. And they have built such an amazing community because, you know, you go down on Broadway and you really don't hear honky-tonk music. You don't hear the classic country. You're not going to hear Ray Price for the most part. You're not going to hear Connie Smith. But when you come to Honky Tonk Tuesday, you know that you're going to hear it. And the way that Brendan and Kevin have built this community for all of us, it's very inclusive. It's supportive. Brendan Malone is one of the nicest people I've ever met. And he has always, from the moment I met him, been just wanting to help me in whatever way he can. And he's just, he's a connector. I aspire to be as gracious and, and helpful as Brendan is to our community. So, I absolutely love Honky Tonk Tuesday. I try to be here every Tuesday if I can. And anytime that we get to play, it's like I'm excited for like the whole month leading up to it. So, and today was my birthday, so it was extra special.
3: So East Nashville has been this really interesting phenomenon for 20 years. Ever since Slow Bar opened, something's been afoot. And the Legion really was one of the pivot points, and it led to careers. It was a proving ground for a lot of voices we revere and take for granted now in this Americana scene. So what do you think about this about East Nashville?
2: I think that there's a passion in the air in East Nashville. I think that we're kind of in it together. It's like, we're a community, and I think that East Nashville, I mean, and it's not necessarily just limited to East Nashville, but the honky-tonk community is so strong, and once you become a part of it, I feel like there's no alien, like, people don't try to alienate each other. People are excited when you want to be a part of it, which I think is different than a lot of other, I mean, I've never lived in a major music city besides Nashville, but I think that the desire for connection and communication is kind of the biggest thing with the East Nashville and the Honky Tonk community.
3: I like what you said about classic country music. You played overwhelmingly covers, but you played one of your own songs, and it's been a pretty good time for country music in these last 5-6 years. A lot of new voices. What's going on with what we all know and love as country music right now?
2: I think that music is just timeless. And if you are just a true lover of good songwriting and, you know, three chords in the truth, you know, to be cliche, but I think that music is so timeless and it has connected people for decades. So it just is going to kind of continue to, you know, to foster that. It doesn't go away. And I'm so thankful for artists like Margo Price and Sierra Farrell and Brennan Lee that Brennan Lee is, I don't know if it gets better than that as far as songwriting.
4: Yeah.
2: But I think that there's an appreciation for the honesty in country music, in the history of country music. And, you know, as decades go on in the mainstream, you know, honesty kind of gets shuffled down a little bit further every decade. So I think it's kind of nice when you find the music that has that true grit and true feeling, like the roots music, you know, comes from somewhere deep.
3: And it's got a bunch of teenagers and 20-somethings out there dancing.
2: I know. So when they moved here from the East Side Bowl, it became 18 and over. And it's been so awesome to see the amount of young people that are here two-stepping, enjoying this kind of music, and being, you know, exposed to it. I think it's so, it makes me so happy every time I see people that are, look like they probably should still be in high school, but you know, it's like there's young people that still care about this music, and it's so exciting because, like I said, that honesty kind of gets shuffled down every decade when there's more money in the music industry. And so when you see it kind of just come organically together like this, and it becomes something that people look forward to doing, it's great. And you know, it's a mix of everyone too. So you know, there's people that appreciate the music because it's the music they either grew up listening to, or you know, their parents or whatever. And then there's people who have never heard of Roger Miller, and they've never heard of Connie Smith, and this is the first time that they're exposed to that kind of music, and they're excited to get out and dance because they've taken the dance lesson before the music starts, and they can, they know how to do it. So it's just such a cool way to expose the like everyone in Nashville to this kind of culture, this community of honky tonk music, the dancing, the, you know, the lyrics, the music, the, you know, the people. This is great.

0: So what's the story with Honky Tonk Tuesday? Who built this thing and how? Well, the guy who knows as much about that as anyone is there, dressed in black Western wear and a red bandana around his neck, the uniform of the house band, the Cowpokes.
1: My name is Brendan Malone. I play bass in the Cowpokes, also the founder of Honky Tonk Tuesday Nights. The last 9 years, we were at the American Legion Post 82 in Englewood, and then the last 2 years, almost 2 years, we've been here at the Eastside Bowl. It was, I believe, 2014. A friend of ours named Matt Campbell, who's a veteran and also was working at Robert's Western World, where I was working at, where I still do. But he was hosting a singer-songwriter night. So one night, me, Corey Ontz, and our buddy named Hugh Masterson decided to go down there and check it out. And once we checked it out, we just became best friends with all the old Legionnaires and the commander there. From then on out, for like the next like 6 months, it kind of became like our like secret bar. Because at the time, Mickey's wasn't a bar yet. There wasn't that really that many bars you can go to in East Nashville. And it was a cool place because it just played old country music on the jukebox. There was a pool table. You could smoke inside. It was just kind of a hangout for us. And you know, out of nowhere, you know, you could turn to your right, you'd see Margot Price. Turn your left, you see Gillian Welch and David Rawlings. You know, you'd never know who you'd run into at this time when it was just our secret bar. We all had like the little membership cards where you had to use it at the key door, and we thought that was just so cool. And about after like 4 months, something like that, of us hanging out there, Pete Barnett, the commander, came up to me and he was like, "Hey, Brendan, you know, you guys do us a really, really a big help by just being here drinking. Just by drinking here, you guys are helping keep this place open, but we need something a little bit, you know, bring a little bit more income through. And you guys are all musicians. Can you put together, you know, a music night?" I was like, "Sure." So that's how Honky Tonk Tuesday started. I put that together. All the different people who were kind of hanging out there were the bands that would kind of filter through, or we would put together some type of all-star band with all the different big musicians put together, and then they would do like a tribute to Bob Wills or Hank Williams or something. And at that time, me and Kevin Martin, the fiddle player and the singer for the Cowpokes, we first started playing Tuesday nights with a band called the Swampy Tonk Drifters. That's what we were calling it. And we had a friend named Stu Arkoff, who is originally from Australia. Who moved back to Australia, but he was kind of fronting the band at the time. And then after the first 6 months of us doing it with him, he had moved back to Australia, and Kevin kind of took over the singing vocals there. And we recruited a couple people, like Logan Ledger and Robert Ivy, and we started the Cowpokes.
0: Talk about the trajectory of catching on with a regular clientele, and you know, the first months, did anybody come, and then who started to come? How did word of mouth go?
1: Yeah, the first couple months, it was, you know, like 20 to 30 people. You just have a couple of people dancing on the dance floor, but not much. But by the time we reached a full 1 year anniversary there, it was already at like a 250 capacity. We have pictures of a cake that was presented to us on our first day, and it was Jack White presenting the cake to us. I'm sure it was like the old Legionnaires who made the cake, but it was him who presented it. So it was like super random too, because you know, you'd see him out on the dance floor asking random girls to dance, and they'd be dancing. You'd see it from stage, and all of a sudden you see the girl look up and realize who they're dancing with, and their eyes get all big, like, "Oh, whoa." So that was really cool to see. It was our days at the Legion, it was really cool. It was, you know, it was like the who's who's of music and entertainment showing up to just kind of hang out and be themselves.
0: Do you feel like that Legion truly was kind of teetering on not being open anymore, and that this was the difference?
1: Yeah. Not to be boastful or anything, but we were told by countless of members of the Legion throughout the the almost 10 years that we were there that, you know, it was because of our event that kept the doors open all week. And I'm grateful that we were a part of that. Because on top of just doing the Tuesday nights there, for the first, you know, solid 8 years, like, we were also there, like, volunteering there throughout the week. I was bar manager there plenty of different times. I've done many different bartending shifts there. Just to, you know, have a body in there so it could keep open, you know. Like, many of our different friends in our community and musicians in our community have all worked shifts at the Legion at some point. Either it would be the front door or work a private event or something. Because there was at some point, they weren't attracting that many veterans there. So it was hard for them to keep open. So we did many, many different drives to get members and cold calling people like, hey, we saw that, you know, that you served in Desert Storm, you know, would you like to come down to the Legion and be a part of something? So it was something that was really special for us.
0: Finally, then, the move here, I'm sure done with some reluctance, but you really physically outgrew the space.
1: Yeah, it all worked out in the right way, I'd say. There was a time about 2 years ago where we're at the point where we needed to expand because the Legion just unfortunately wasn't able to hold the amount of people that were wanted in there. We're having huge lines. Fire marshals were showing up saying, you know, we couldn't have so many people in at one time. So it was just ridiculous lines with, you know, sometimes with bad weather. And people were trekking through that the whole time, too. So we're grateful for that. But moving over here to the East Side Bowl was the best decision we could ever have made. The event runs on so much on a professional level. We're always on time. Bands get paid great. Yeah, we present a professional show. Before, it was kind of like a laid-back feel, and it was kind of a throwback feel, but like this still has that feeling, but it's more on track.
0: As we're winding down, I noted to Brendan that Honky Tonk Tuesday hasn't just been about the dancers. It's been a talent development venue, even a breakout stage for some notable roots music artists. Among them, Kelsey Walden, Sierra Farrell, Logan Ledger, Joshua Headley, Brennan Lee, Emily Nenny, and Sweet Meg. Years ago, such singers would prove themselves on Lower Broadway, but that scene has been overwhelmed by contemporary country and rock and roll cover bands. This is a rare and important thing.
1: That was kind of a whole thing for Honky Tonk Tuesday as well. The only place to really play any traditional country music for people that were young that were wanting to do it was Roberts Western World. And at Roberts, you know, it's still this day, it's a long wait to be able to play there. You know, you have to either wait for someone to retire or move away. And so there wasn't an opportunity for a lot of these bands. The Five Spot would house bands like that, but it wasn't as consistent. And when we did the Tuesday night, it kind of gave a home for everyone who is wanting to kind of do a traditional style country music and have a crowd for it and dancers and whatnot. And luckily it's been a place now where people are now moving here because of the traditional country music scene that's here.

And that is the Cowpokes, captured in a 2014 recording session at the American Legion, with Brendan Malone on bass, John McTeague III on drums, Brandon Birkedahl on electric guitar, Andy Gibson on pedal steel guitar, and Kevin Martin on fiddle and lead vocals. Martin and Malone have steered this project for more than a decade, working in tight quarters at the Old Post 82, handling crowd control, curating the talent, and ministering to the overall vibe. Kevin Martin has a wider story to tell about Roots music, and that's the focus of the second half of the show after a break. I'm Craig Havokhurst, and this is The String from WMOT

0: Welcome back. We're hearing Kevin Martin and the Cowpokes perform the old Charlie Rich song, Sittin' and Thinkin'. And so far, we've been on the scene at the East Side Bowl, but now for the rest of the hour, we're going to retreat to WMOT's East Nashville studio for a more in-depth conversation with the guy we heard earlier singing Happy Birthday to Emily Kidd. Kevin Martin is a striking figure, tall and muscular, usually wearing cowboy couture and a rakish hat. His journey in Nashville is especially interesting because besides the Cowpokes, he's the fiddler in the truly original and wildly popular Hog Slop String Band. So here's Kevin's story.
1: Yeah, so I grew up in Atlanta, Georgia, and started playing the guitar and stuff around 9 or 10, and then switched to the mandolin a couple years later, and then at some point mid-high school, somebody gave me a fiddle. An old teacher of mine just gave me a fiddle, and so I started into that. I had some friends who played old-time music, and their parents were into it. Really got infatuated with it, and was just obsessed with, like, the Skillet Lickers, was obsessed with, you know, all these...
0: Those are historic recordings, not a band you're going to see.
1: Right.
0: But what were the venues where you could see the dancing going on? And
1: there wasn't many in the Atlanta area. There was, like, a square dance that would happen, and I can't even remember where it was, but I went there a few times with some friends. We'd just go there on our own. I don't think I had a driver's license yet, but we'd drive to the square dance, and then we get roped into playing with the band. And I loved playing for square dances, and, you know, the squares, and sometimes there were contra dances. Mm-hmm. Later on, I would go to, like, my parents started carrying me to Merle Fest every year. They probably started taking me when I was about 12, 13. I think mostly just to keep me out of trouble.
0: Mm-hmm.
1: They were like, let's get him involved in music. Maybe he'll smoke less cigarettes, you know?
0: That's great to know. We would have been there at the same time many years.
1: So, of course, like, you know, that's where I first saw Doc Watson tons of times. That's, mm-hmm. you know, and where I saw more traditional dance.
0: Yeah. Dance tent.
1: The dance tent. And then, you know, right across the way was the old time tent that was, I guess the sponsor was the Old Time Herald magazine. And I started getting that, and started becoming aware of many more of these fiddlers conventions where they'd have a lot of square dances, you know, these weekend fiddlers conventions throughout Appalachia. And, would go to some of those, primarily went to, you know, Mount Airy Fiddlers Convention, and, been to Galax a couple of times, Clifftop, and a lot of the
0: small... When you were in your
1: teens,
0: did you start to get there, or early 20s?
1: That would have been like 17, 18.
0: All right.
1: Of getting up to those things.
0: A huge influence.
1: Yeah, massively transformational.
0: Like
1: Especially playing the fiddle, you know, it's one thing to hear somebody playing the fiddle and recording. And and in my case, if you listen to a 78 RPM record trying to learn Skillet Lickers songs... You can only pick up so much until you just watch hundreds of fiddle players doing it in front of you. You know, you don't really pick up on the style of the right hand.
0: So true.
1: So I'm just completely eaten up with old time music, and, you know, love bluegrass and all the adjacent styles and disciplines too.
0: So when did you begin to professionalize this and start to think about leaving Atlanta and coming here? Maybe there were some stops along the way.
1: Yeah, I moved right after high school. I moved to Nashville to go to Belmont.
0: Okay.
1: Yeah. And I never did any music at Belmont. I got a business degree, not even a music business degree, just a straight up business degree. But I realized... I didn't know much about Nashville when I came here, but I figured there would be a lot of bluegrass and old time music, and I was starting to like a lot of country music too. You know, it's completely adjacent to all the stuff that I like, anyways, and just a continuation of the story of the music itself. So I was predisposed to liking that stuff, and got to Nashville and just realized how expansive the scene is the music scene is, to my surprise, good. You know.
2: Yeah. And what year would that have been?
1: 2008.
2: Okay.
1: So coming up on 18 years ago.
2: Yeah.
1: And just a few days after moving to town, I ended up at the Five Spot Old Time Jam.
2: Yeah.
1: That was happening for years on Wednesdays. And so that was kind of my home base where I was meeting everybody.
2: Yeah.
1: Of course, I wasn't of age to be in there. They didn't care.
2: Mm-hmm.
1: It was a different time. And I met some friends there. We started this band called Hog Slop String Band. And in those days, we were just trying to be the Skilt Lickers.
2: Yeah.
1: You know, that's like, that was my absolute favorite hillbilly band. And we had two fiddles at the time.
2: Okay.
1: And we started producing these square dances around town, started in backyards, ended up moving to Mercy Lounge and then Cannery Ballroom and then the back room of the Nashville Palace. And
2: yep.
1: do these huge dances that were a lot like what Honky Tonk Tuesday is now.
2: Interesting.
1: So... so that went on for several years and about 2013, I had realized that 2013 or 14, I had realized that, we were really, you know, making some money in the music business, not, you know, anything to brag about, but certainly, what would constitute somewhat of an income.
2: Hogslop's success has flown under the radar. Not as conspicuous as Old Crow, but you guys played over time, have grown to play for big audiences and tour widely. You got a big thing going on. I was going to ask about that because that's your parallel life. And I'm interested in how it was integrated into the origins of what you do in a honky-tonk vein with Honky Tonk Tuesday. So go on. This is really, really fascinating. But yeah,
1: Hogslop
2: was the vehicle.
1: Yeah, really. And you know, we were playing every weekend somewhere. I was at that time. This is, I guess, we're going back to like 2013. I'm working a full time job, working for a business management firm.
2: Yeah, you were. Yeah.
1: And I end up every weekend. You know, I'm using all my paid vacation to go on go out every weekend to some festival we're playing or some little 3-day weekend warrior run we're going on with Hogslop. And at a certain point, my friend and guy I worked with, he was quitting the firm, and I was probably a shoe-in for his job, and I didn't want that job.
2: Mm-hmm.
1: And I started looking at the first time I ever really looked at, tried to figure out if I could make a living at music, I started looking at the numbers. I'm like, I'm already making a living from music. What am I doing working a job?
2: Mm-hmm.
1: So,
2: great.
1: So I left that, and that was right after Honky Tonk Tuesday started
2: okay.
1: in 2015.
2: Yeah.
1: Which, of course, when we started Honky Tonk Tuesday, there was, you know, 20 people there. That might even be generous.
2: Yeah. Well, can you tell the story about how it evolved out of just discovering the Legion and its community and the little cluster of people that began to hang out there before it was a music venue that we know it, that we've known it as since?
1: Right. Yeah, well, we had, we would go down there to just drink cheap beer. And it's, you know, supposed to be a members only club. There weren't a lot of people that hung out there, so they had no problem selling us some drinks. And Pete Barnett, who was the commander of the Legion at that time, said, he's like, well, you boys are musicians, aren't you? You know? And at the time, it's like myself, Brendan Malone, and Stu Hibbard, and Josh Headley, Corey Yontz, and... bunch of people, several others that would hang there. And Pete says, well, why don't y'all go get your instruments? You know, we sit around here drinking all the time. Why don't you just go home and get your instruments, come back, you know, and jam or something. Mm. So we start playing, and Pete's like, gosh, you know, y'all should start a night here. We're about to close the doors. We're going to turn the lights off. We're really struggling. So that's how it ultimately started of, you know, them, Pete primarily, pushing us to do something to try and get more beer drinkers in there to keep the doors open.
2: It's a good time to talk about Brendan. Just you guys seem like brothers. Like, it's really been an amazing partnership, and he gave me a little narrative about the origins of Honky Tonk Tuesday, and tell us about him.
1: Yeah, I met Brendan at a 4th of July party at Casey Meikle's 4th of July party, and Casey Meikle used to play the fiddle in Hawkslop String Band in the early years when I was saying we had a double fiddle group. But I'm not sure how they knew each other. But anyways, Brendan shows up. He's just moved to town. And this is maybe, gosh, I don't know, 14, 13? I can't remember. But from that first meeting Brendan, he walked in with a cowboy hat. And he had some, like, had some really nice cowboy boots on. And he gets a hold of the iPod classic, you know, that we're shuffling music at this 4th of July party. And we just sat there and talked about music and drank 5,000 beers for hours and hours. And it was an instant brotherhood. And, you know, we did a lot of bonding, as friends for a couple of years before we started, before Honky Tonk Tuesday became a thing.
2: Yeah.
1: But wonderful guy. I mean, truly one of the nicest people in town.
2: Do you guys have kind of roles you play in the life of the band?
1: Yeah. Yeah. Brendan does. It's shifted over time. But Brendan does a lot of the administrative, a lot of day to day administrative and social media stuff. I mean, he's invaluable. I couldn't. Neither of us could do it all alone, but hard worker and so dedicated to the cause. He's one of the greatest country music fans I've ever met.
2: Great.
1: He might even like country music more than me. You know, I love the dude to pieces.

0: You mentioned the way he was dressed, and I wanted to ask you about Western couture and just dressing honky-tonk. And I'm like, the way I thought of it last night as I watched the film and thought about this is that Nashville and America need a sort of subculture, a self-appointed group of humans to rock that look forever. It's so core, from Hank Williams' suit with the notes, the fringe, it's magical. And yet everybody can't wear show up looking like that. And like, well, how do you think about this? Obviously, the cowpoke's got a name. You have matching wear, and you wear it on the street too when you're walking around.
1: Not as heavily layered as the cowpokes.
0: Well, what's the story here?
1: Since I moved to Nashville, I mean, I think anyone can be fascinated by those clothes. You know, you mentioned the Al Ganaway films and all you gotta do is just see a picture of Porter Wagner and you go, what the hell is that? Mm-hmm. Like, you know, I gotta know the story behind that.
0: Mm-hmm.
1: It's fascinating. It's Nashville, it's Americana, it's show business. It's that's the flashier side of it. The cowpokes are special when it comes to the matching outfits. It's just classic. You know, we play a lot of 40s, 50s, and 60s music, and it's the other side of the coin. You can play the music all day long, play it down, but I think that the aesthetic is so integral to the music. If you're trying to really present it in the light that it should be presented,
0: that's great.
1: And I think all the guys in the band love the clothes too. And it's, of course, it's a novelty, and you kind of command some sort of you command a certain thing from the audience when y'all walk in,
0: mm-hmm.
1: matching suits and big white hats and, you know, matching boots and stuff. It's just fun.
0: Totally great answer. And aesthetically, you have a curtain and a backdrop that is fantastic. That barn with the scene through it is beautiful. Was not part of the life at the quaint post 82, but it had its own look with the American flag and mm-hmm. twinkly lights.
1: It's iconic. Their backdrop.
0: Yeah, it really is. It's now become part of the Nashville aesthetic and the books that we'll see from this era. What's the story with the backdrop at Eastside Bowl?
1: It's the backdrop we really wanted to. We keep talking about the Al Ganaway 50s films.
0: Yeah.
1: But to the listener, those films, if you ever see anything from the 50s country music that's in color and on both sides of the soundstage, there's people sitting on hay bales and clapping and a bunch of musicians, and they got the square dancers. It's a recreation of the Grand Ole Opry. Produced by this guy Al Ganaway, but the backdrops that they use in those scenes are wonderful. So, you know, you look at the Grand Ole Opry backdrop, well, they're sitting in front of a barn. The Al Ganaway films, they're inside the barn.
0: Mm-hmm.
1: So we kind of use that as our insp-

0: handmade papier-mâché art pieces instead of hay bales. What was the debate there? Were hay bales just too...
1: I thought that the actual hay bales would, number one, be way too heavy because they live up in the loft on the side of the stage.
0: And I
1: it's
0: see.
1: Like, I'm not trying to actually, like... throw hay up in the hay loft after every show.
0: Yeah.
1: Like, this is, you know, that's a little too country for just show business.
0: Perfect.
1: So anyhow, yeah, those are made by our friend Becca, who's made them all. And, actually recently we had a friend, Ronnie, Crutcher. He thought it was a real hay bale. He ends up, walking up to one, he turns around and sits down on it. Of course, he smashed it because it's cardboard. So then we started calling him Ronnie Crusher.
0: Great.
1: But funny.
0: Definitely need to talk about some of these artists who have come through Honky Tonk Tuesday and certainly had their profile raised. It's part of their story. Who comes to mind for you? I have names, but who is a quintessential rocket ship that launched out of there?
1: I think the one that that comes to everyone's mind is of course, Sierra Farrell. Mm-hmm.
0: And when Sierra first showed up, when she first made her way in and made herself known to y'all, tell me the story of that. Do you remember?
1: Yeah, she, I had met Sierra years before at one of the big fiddlers conventions or maybe something in Louisiana. I can't remember, but, she was always on my radar as just a girl in the scene. You know, you'd just find her drinking something and sitting around on, you know, on a car bumper playing guitar and singing.
0: Yep.
1: And, of course, she had a great voice then. And she started coming around to Honky Tonk Tuesday. And she... we would get her up to sing with the band sometimes. And I think this is some of the first time she's ever performed to like with a microphone.
0: Yeah.
1: Which is insane to think about in hindsight.
0: Yeah, she was such a busker. That was kind of her
1: life. Right, exactly. So I've always had, you know, the Hogslop and Cowpokes kind of dual things going on at the same time. And so a lot of times I will miss some local gigs with Cowpokes when I'm on the road with Hogslop. So we would have Sierra front the band.
0: Okay.
1: While I was away. Yeah, I think she really kind of started to hone in what, you know, the stage thing would be like for her. And then she started her own band and started playing Honky Tonk Tuesday, and that was when she had like a three-piece. She was playing guitar, had Nate Leith playing fiddle, and she had Audrey playing bass with her, and they did that for years, that little trio.
0: And as I understand it, the Rounder Records folks came down, would scout, and kind of maybe found her there.
1: Yeah, I'm not sure what night that was. But back then at the Legion, you know, you'd walk in and there'd be like Jack White sitting over on the corner and like David Rawlings and over there, and it was just all kinds of people there.
0: Margo Price certainly had a key place in life.
1: Yeah, I mean, Jack loved the Legion, and you know, Margo has always been a friend of ours, and just that was actually when Margo came to play Tuesday night for the first time. It was right after she signed with Third Man.
0: Mm-hmm.
1: And I think we only announced it like the day before, but she was really blowing up.
0: Yeah.
1: And that was one of the biggest nights I think we've ever had at Legion. We were so far over the legal capacity.
0: Uh-huh.
1: Easily 600 people in the building that barely fits 250.
0: Yeah.
1: And I think 250 is even above

0: the capacity. Okay. 250 is like 50 over the capacity. But it was wild. Jim Lauderdale has described these scenes, and Jim and Dale and Dale Watson and all this, James Enfeld.
1: Yep.
0: They've all described these scenes from the Palomino Club.
1: In Los Angeles, yeah.
0: Yeah, and legendary Palomino. And Jim says that, you know, the closest thing he's ever seen to the Palomino Club after the fact is Honky Tonk Tuesday. And, you know, you just see anybody and everybody, and, you know, you wouldn't, you know, just like, there's Dr. Quinn Medicine Woman, there's Bam Margera. It was kind of that vibe. It's just fascinating that, you know, the legend of Tuesday night brought out all these people. But
1: yeah,
0: it did contribute to a lot of people's honing their craft, and it was a launching pad for a lot of artists over the years.
1: The move happens for pretty obvious reasons. There's lines out the door. Parking is limited. As you said, the space in there is limited. And what has your feeling been about the move now that you've got, is it a year under your belt? Or
0: year and a half.
1: Year and a half.
0: Yeah. We had to make a change. Things were bursting at the seams at the Legion. And I think it was also causing us, between us and the Legion, to butt heads frequently. So it was kind of getting a little contentious just because the issues that the crowds would bring. And, you know, we had to change up a lot of stuff just for crowd control. And it was kind of taking, for me, I thought it was really taking away from the vibe of the event. So, and I think it had been inevitable for a couple years. It just dawned on us that it was like, okay, this is something we have to do. So we end up moving up to Eastside Bowl, just 2 miles up the road, moving on up to the east side. Yeah. And no, it's been great. And of course, I've, you know, a lot of those guys that run that place ran the Cannery Ballroom complex where Hogslop used to do square dances. Mm-hmm. So as soon as I walk in, and I didn't necessarily realize that. I hadn't really made that connection with most of those guys, but most of those guys were involved in that place. So we walk in to look at Eastside Bowl, and I'm looking at them. They're looking at me. They're like, "Didn't you used to do those square dances at Cannery back in the day?" I'm like, "Yeah." They're like, as soon as we made that connection, it was I knew there was more of a relationship that we had. And of course, those guys have been so accommodating to us. Of course, it's a much larger venue, many more bathrooms. We got 2 green rooms. We got a shower in the back. I've not used it yet. My day is coming.
1: And that convivial hang that goes back to the backstage of the Opry. I mean, it's just
0: right.
1: Wonderful energy back there.
0: Yeah, it's a very it's a very open door type. There's several rooms back there, but everyone's flowing back there and just talking about, you know, we're all friends in the music business, all play the same music and all have played with each other's bands and for years. Mm-hmm. And it's own community. But sure but I think Eastside is working fantastically. It's much more suited for an event of our that has a draw like ours. Yeah.
1: It's also the youngest average age crowd I've seen attending serious roots music in the history of Nashville.
0: Yeah, that's wild
1: to
0: me.
1: Nice to see the younger folks coming. And it seems like you don't have you have an all ages policy. It looks like,
0: but it's 18 and up.
1: 18, yeah.
0: So there's tons of youngins out there dancing away, which is killer. Yeah, because you know when I was 18, 19, 20, going to these dance events, there weren't any other 18, 19, 20-year-old kids there. There were at Fiddler's conventions, and some of them were interested in music, but a lot of them were there because that's just like what their parents do. They go there and it's like, oh, my parents come up here and play their fiddles and banjos, and I can probably, you know, drink with my friends over in the woods, yeah, you know?
1: Sure. No, but they're there to dance and to mingle and socialize and get, it was like, oh my God, I'm taking me back to high school. You know, I can see
0: yeah,
1: that.
0: Yeah, it's awesome. And when we started, even when we started Honky Tonk Tuesday, you know, I was one of the youngest people in there. So it's amazing to me that the crowd has shifted to a younger crowd. And, you know, we still have a lot of people who've been coming for 10 years.
1: Yep.
0: But yes, I think it's you're right to be amazed by the young folks out there, and we need them. And I think, you know, if you look at the state of country music now, it's as popular as it's ever been, or more popular than it's ever been right now. With all these things, you look around at, you know, turn on the TV, people are wearing cowboy hats to sell you toilet paper. You know, Western Americana is in. Country music is in. And boy, are we lucky.

Kevin Martin, recorded March 18th, 2026 at WMOT's East Nashville studio. And as we say farewell, we'll hear Kevin's band, the Cowpokes, playing their weekly sign-off song, The New Panhandle Rag. They have built something special at Honky Tonk Tuesday, a scene and a community and a talent pool that's taught itself the fine art of Nashville's classic sound and repertoire, proving that there's still something about this town, where if some impresarios can pull together talent, a coherent vision, and a story, in a place that has some history, or at least some good bones, memories can get made. Sometimes a bit of money gets made, at least enough to do it again the next week and the next. It's a city where experiments can become institutions, and that is why I love it. The Strings are a production of WMOT Roots Radio, serving Nashville and the region from the campus of Middle Tennessee State University in Murfreesboro. 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

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I'm your host, Anna Lee. 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Then it's Sibling Wars, Serena Wages, and Brand New Heartache. They'll wrap things up that night, and there is no cover for these Local Brew Live shows at Brown's Diner. We'd love to have you out there to support your local music makers, maybe even your friends and neighbors, Brown's Diner, and you can see their full lineup of performers, not just the Local Brew Live, but everybody that's coming to play Brown's in the coming weeks on their Instagram page at The Brown's Diner. Again, that's Thursday, July 16th, 7 p.m. at Brown's. A whole bunch of new ones today, starting with Ruby Amanfu, No Courage Without Fear on the Local Brew.

0: Tony Compton with Memphis Eyes on the Local Brew. Harper O'Neill with Fire Drill. We heard Katie Skeen and Ain't No Use. And new from Ruby Amanfu, No Courage Without Fear. Katie Skeen and Tony Compton reached out via WMOT.org down at the bottom of the homepage there. Just click the submit button if you're a Middle Tennessee-based musician and you'd like to submit your music for airplay consideration on the Local Brew. Just make sure you click that box that says, I am based in Middle Tennessee. That way it'll come straight to me, Anna Lee, here at WMOT. Sam Lewis released a really lovely album in March of this year. Here's the title track. It's called Everything's Fine on the Local Brew.
1: Here we are again, staring at our feet. What keeps me up at night? Put you to sleep. What are we doing?

0: Bob Dylan Thomas, that's Granville Automatic. On the Local Brew, Elizabeth Elkins and Vanessa Oliveras are Granville Automatic. They recently launched a Kickstarter for their new project. It's a double album called Ghosts of Rooms, and it tells stories inspired by some of the famous guests and residents of two legendary hotels, the Hotel La Louisiane in Paris and New York City's Chelsea Hotel, where Bob Dylan and the Welsh poet Dylan Thomas both were longtime guests, and they did a lot of their famous work while they were staying there at New York's Chelsea Hotel. And you can find out more about this ambitious project from Granville Automatic at granvilleautomatic.com. Matt North, another track from his upcoming album due in September. That was Midwest Woman. Sam Lewis with the title track from his recent release. It came out in March. That was Everything's Fine. Up next, a new track from Garrett Hendricks. We'll hear One Less Cowboy on the Local Brew Hour.
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Alicia Blue, that's Backwards Again from a new album called Country Desire. I found out about Alicia Blue a few years ago when she released a song with John Paul White and then another song with John Paul that also featured Lucinda Williams called Tennessee. And I was happy to see that Alicia Blue was just added as a showcasing artist at Americana Fest 2026. The third round was announced last week. More info at AmericanaMusic.org. Martin and the Fall with Something Good from the new EP Traffic Patterns. We heard Brianna Calhoun and Wyoming. Brianna Calhoun is a Nashville-based singer-songwriter and founder, along with help from Kix Brooks, of Hope on the Inside. It's a nonprofit focusing on prison outreach and reentry, and one of their most impactful initiatives brings songwriters and musicians inside for performances and conversations. Brianna Calhoun. And Garrett Hendricks started that set. One Less Cowboy is a new release. And this is new from Libby Dale, who is part of Dallas Ugly. They're currently on hiatus.

0: The Tell-Alls, and Coming On Strong. That'll be on the new album due this fall. Another track from Max Longlinet's debut EP, Gooses, that was Cali Baby, and Riley Bourne, The Company I Keep, an artist that I first heard of on a single released a few years back by Gabe Lee and King Margo's Luciana Costa featuring Riley Bourne. Libby Dale with Empty Tank, that's from Libby's debut solo album, Freehand. It's due this fall. Well, that's all I have time for today on The Local Brew. Next week, we'll celebrate our country's 250th birthday with songs of freedom and independence. 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I'm your host, Anna Lee. Thanks so much to Nashville singer, songwriter, and guitarist Jay Craik for The Local Brew theme music. 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

Good morning and welcome to 2 hours of good gospel music for your Sunday morning listening pleasure and spiritual edification. I am your host, Reverend Fred. For the next 2 hours, I will be your minister of music for this edition of Somebody Say Amen. Before we get started, I want to share something with you. I've had a very interesting week, to say the least. A few days ago, a friend of mine invited me out to a poetry reading. And when I got there, I actually found a couple of friends who were actually participating in this spoken word event. It was so very interesting and enjoyable. And this friend who invited me wasn't aware that I'm also a writer. And while I was sharing that with them and the other people that was in our party, they asked me to share something with them. Well, I went to my notes in my phone, and lo and behold, everything was gone. Now, this is about, probably at least 6 or 7 years worth of work. I know I should have backed it up. Well, some of it has been backed up, and some of it was downloaded and so forth, but I'm going to have to search to find that as well. But the point of the matter is that at that particular time when I wanted to share something and perhaps even be a part of the program, I couldn't because it was gone. And then I thought about a dear friend of mine who actually edited a lot of my work. And I thought, oh, Mama Kate, I'll get a hold of her on tomorrow and I'll be ready for the next time. Well, I reached out to Mama Kay and didn't hear anything. I reached out the next day, didn't hear anything again. Now, she's been in rehab for for about a couple of months. She fell and hurt herself and has been in the hospital and a rehab center back and forth and back and forth. They're trying to figure out how they could straighten this whole situation out. Then, as I said, I hadn't heard from her in about 2 or 3 days. And then I received one of those messages from her phone, and I picked it up and looked at it, and it was her son telling me that his mother had transitioned. And I want to tell you, boy, it hit me like a ton of bricks. She and I were just very, very close friends. Over the 20-some-odd years that I've known her, we developed a very, very strong friendship. We liked so many of the same things. We liked food, literature, and music, and art. And she liked Frida Kahlo. I love Frida Kahlo. She loved Audrey Hepburn. I am a huge Audrey Hepburn fan. But she also, we talked about, she was from Lebanon, and we would talk about Khalil Gibran. And I want to share something with you. I actually want to send this out in the spirit of her son who contacted me and shared with me. And I'm probably one of the first people that he reached out to let others know that his mother had passed on. And I want to read something with you. Just bear with me, please. From a book entitled In Search of a Prophet, A Spiritual Journey with Khalil Gibran by Paul Gordon Chandler. And it's about mothers. The most beautiful word on the lips of mankind is the word mother. And the most beautiful call is the call of my mother. It is a word full of hope and love, a sweet and kind word coming from the depths of the heart. The mother is everything. She is our consolation in sorrow, our hope in misery, and our strength in weakness. She is the source of love, mercy, sympathy, and forgiveness. He who loses his mother loses a pure soul who blesses and guards him constantly. Everything in nature bespeaks the mother. The sun is the mother of earth and gives it its nourishment of heat. It never leaves the universe at night until it has put the earth to sleep to the song of the sea and the hymn of birds and brooks. And this earth is the mother of trees and flowers. It produces them, nurses them, and weans them.
the trees and flowers become kind mothers of their great fruits and seeds, and the mother, the prototype of all existence, is the eternal spirit full of beauty and love. Sending that out to the son of my dear friend, my dearly parted friend, Mary Kneiser, her son Brian, on the passing of his mother. May she rest in peace. Thanks for your indulgence. Let's move on. I'm going to run out of time before I run out of music. This hour, we will celebrate summer with an avian theme set. Also, we'll hear from Johnny and June and Eddie Floyd. We start with a lovely entry. Rod Stewart and guitarist legend Jeff Beck. We note Jeff's birthday, June the 24th, in Wallington, South London, in the UK. People get ready on Somebody Say Amen.

Etta James with Old Time Religion. You know, she had history here in Nashville. She chose the New Era Club off of Jefferson Street on Charlotte Avenue to record her first ever live album in 1963. The last remaining pieces of the New Era Club are on display at the Jefferson Street Sound Museum. New music from Daniel Crabtree before that. I Saw Billy Cry. Billy Strings at the Station Inn here in Nashville was watching the legendary Larry Sparks. We played Going Home to Live in Green Pastures from him. A bird said, now that summer and the heat is here, we start with Jim and Jesse McReynolds, The White Bird, on Somebody Say Amen.

His eye is on the sparrow, Sly Stone. That's from the 2011 album, I'm Back, Family and Friends. The song was written in 1905 by Charles H. Gabriel and Sevilla D. Martin. Before that, God's Little Birds, Sister O.M. Terrell. Born Ola Mae Terrell in 1911 in Atlanta, she experienced a salvation experience at age 11 while attending a Holiness Movement tent revival. I have to share with you that I had a very similar experience when I was home a few years ago in Navasota, Texas, going down the road one evening and came across a tent revival on the side of the road and wasn't but about 10 people in there. I stopped and went in, and it was a life-changing experience I want you to know. The song promises eternal security in Christ and more prosperous times here on earth. And we heard Roy Acuff with The Great Speckled Bird, written by the Reverend Guy Smith and transcribed by singer Charlie Swain. The song is referenced in different songs that came after, including from Porter Wagoner, Billy Joe Shaver, and Jason Isbell. It's June Carter Cash. She was born June 23rd, 1929, in Macy Springs, Virginia, here with Johnny Cash on the Far Side Banks of Jordan from the album Press On. On Somebody Say Amen.

We say happy birthday to Eddie Floyd, June 25th, 1937, the date of his birth in Montgomery, Alabama. He is much loved for his work on the Stax label. We played Glory, Glory, I Love Him, from the Grammy-winning album Written in Their Soul, the Stax Songwriter Demos. Before that, Solomon Burke with the Blind Boys on None of Us Are Free, Leaning into Forgiveness and Patience. It's from the 2002 comeback album, Don't Give Up On Me. Don't you feel like that sometime? I can tell you I do. It won the Grammy Award for Best Contemporary Blues Album. It's Ramsey Lewis now. Bless me. It was written by Andre Crouch and Donald Lawrence.

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1: 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Somebody say amen.
2: Welcome to hour two of Somebody Say Amen. I'm your host, Reverend Fred. Let's go and get to it, because I'm going to run out of time before I run out of music. We've got some Louvin Brothers, Clifton Chigné, and one for Skip Bishop from Rivers and Revival. First up, Queen Dolly. She made a surprise visit to her Dolly's Tennessee travel stop. It's off of I-65 at exit 22. And yes, she was there on opening day. One of the things they serve up is a cup of ambition. This is from Orthophonic Joy. I love that. The 1927 Bristol Sessions Revisited, produced by Carl Jackson's, a benefit for the Birthplace of Country Music Museum in Bristol, Tennessee. When they ring them golden bells on Somebody Say Amen.

Reverend James Cleveland and the Voices of the Tabernacle. Something's got a hold on me. From the King of Gospel. I bet you didn't know that he was the first gospel musician to earn a star on the Hollywood Walk of Fame. How about that? Kris Kristofferson was before that with This Old Road, the title track from his 2006 album. He was born June the 22nd, 1936 in Brownsville, Texas. It's the Staple Singers now. I Know I've Been Changed, recorded in 1963. We are playing it from the 1991 album Great Day that aggregated titles from the Riverside label on Somebody Say Amen.

Light and Salvation, Psalm 27. The band is Rivers and Revival from an album they released last year. That was a tip from Skip Bishop. Thank you, Skip. We heard My Soul from Clifton Chenier. Before that, The King of Zydeco. He was born June the 25th, 1925 in Opelousas, or as he used to call it, Opelousas, Louisiana. Now, earlier in the show, we played some Etta James. Actually, the background vocals on that piece, My Soul, is none other than Etta James, who actually used to travel with Clifton Chenier back in the day. How about that? And the Louvin Brothers did Dying from Home and Lost, originally released on their 1959 album, Satan is Real. You better believe that. It's John Mooney now, born in New Jersey. He is a mainstay in New Orleans. Wish I Was in Heaven Sitting Down is from his 2014 album, Sun and Moon, in tribute to his mentor, the Delta blues legend, Sunhouse, on Somebody Say Amen.

Find a Way, Robert Randolph, one off the Got Soul album. He's got a couple of Texas gigs coming up this week in Irving and the Woodlands. Before that, brand new music from the Bells of Blue from Sevierville's Sound Biscuit label. Hebrew Children is the lead single. The album will be released next month. And Blue Highway, they gave us Wondrous Love. It won a Dove Award and Best Bluegrass Album in 2004 at the IBMA and Gospel Recorded Performance of the Year in 2004. World Peace is our theme for today's last set. We start with Memphis's Southern Avenue. Peace will come, hallelujah, on Somebody Say Amen.

Today's last word, pray for peace from the North Mississippi All-Stars. Before that, Sister Rosetta Thorpe and the Sammy Price Trio with Down by the Riverside. And Peace Train was in the set from Cat Stevens. Well, that's a wrap for this edition of Somebody Say Amen. Now, I know that I started the show this morning on a somber note, lifting up my dear friend Mary Kaniser, or affectionately called Mama K, on her passing. But I'd like to leave you on a very uplifting note. Attended just a couple of nights ago the 35th anniversary of a very dear friend of mine, her 35th anniversary in radio. Yes, you're right, in the Washington metropolitan area. And I'm talking about the queen of gospel music in the Washington metropolitan area, my dear friend Jackie Gales Webb. Not only that, on the 30th, she's also celebrating her birthday. So I just want to lift up my dear friend, a mentor to me. Between Jackie Gales Webb and our program director here, Jesse Scott, those two women have had an absolutely incredible impact on me and my career in radio, and I'm tipping my hat to the two of them. Happy birthday, Jackie, and congratulations. As I mentioned, our theme for this morning is world peace. Let's go to the Daily Word. It reads thusly, I focus on the Christ in others and find the peace of God everywhere. World peace begins with me, in my own mind. I visualize the world's people as loving individuals who want joy, success, and harmonious relationships. I hold this vision even when I encounter discord and difficulty in the world. I behold the Christ in every person, from those I know to those who live at the farthest reaches of the planet. I know the same divine spirit dwells in each member of the human family and unites us in God. Hallelujah. World peace sounds like a grand ambition, but when I realize that it will be established one mind and one heart at a time, it feels more achievable. Regardless of outward appearances, I affirm world peace is possible. Amen. And the scripture reads as follows, and the peace of God, which surpasses all understanding, will guard your hearts and your minds in Christ Jesus. Philippians 4:7. Kate Scott is up next for the Sunday Midday Show. Until we meet again by way of radio, a luta continua victoria certa, the struggle continues, but the blessing is victory is certain for the believer. I've been your host, Reverend Fred. It's been my distinct pleasure being with you this morning, as it is each and every Sunday morning, for Somebody Say Amen. Do hope and I pray that we played something that's not just going to get you through the rest of this day, but will carry you through the week until we meet again next Sunday morning for another edition of Somebody Say Amen. Let's all lift our hands and say in unison, amen, amen, and amen. May God continue to bless you. I love you.

89.5 WMOT Roots Radio. Kate Scott hanging out with you. Hoping you're having a great weekend. Thank you so much for joining us. And thank you, as always, to Reverend Fred for another wonderful episode of Somebody Say Amen. We just heard from Birds of Chicago. That is Allison Russell and her partner, JT Nero. That is a Roll Away. That's off their album, Love in Wartime, kicking off the 11 o'clock hour. And coming up, I've got some Ringo Starr, Chris Stapleton, Taj Mahal on the way for you right now. Slapdragon, already won on WMOT.

0: That's Amos Lee with Stranger. There will be no teardrops tonight. Before that, from Big House and Already Won from Slapdragon's new mission statement. Kicking off the set here on WMOT. Well, the first Finally Friday of July is coming up this Friday at 3rd and Lindsley from noon to 2. We'll have sets from Jack McKeon, Lance Cowan, and Cliff Westfall. Finally Friday Live is wide open to the public. No tickets or cover charge. Just come join us. Get your 4th of July weekend started early. But of course, we also broadcast it live on the radio so you can listen in from wherever you are. Got some Gillian Welch and Dave Rawlings doing John Prine on the way for you next.
1: Devin Gilfillian is the kind of success story Nashville can't have too many of. One that challenges conventional wisdom, embraces radical fusion, and lifts up the rootsy side of neo-soul. I'm Craig Havokhurst, and this week on The String, I speak with Devin about his journey from the Philadelphia suburbs to a major label deal, diverse festivals and tours, and ultimately his biggest album yet, Time Will Tell. Devin Gilfillian joins me on release week, Monday at 8 p.m. or Sunday at 7 a.m. It's The String, made possible by the Franklin Theater, serving Nashville since 1937.
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0: That's Chris Stapleton. Devil Always Makes Me Think Twice. And we heard Dixie Lullaby from Leon Russell's self-titled album. Ringo Starr in there with She's Gone. That's off his new one, Long, Long Road. And Hello in there, John Prine tune done here by Gillian Welch and Dave Rawlings. That's off of All the Good Times Are Past and Gone here on WMOT. Well, join us tonight at 9 o'clock for E-Town, where we'll hear from Amos Lee, as well as the Indigo Girls from the Red Rocks Amphitheater in Morrison, Colorado. Nick Forster is going backstage, so catch his interview with the Indigo Girls and Amos Lee tonight, 9 o'clock, right here on WMOT.
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0: That's Kendall Marvel, If You Know What's Good. Midnight in Harlem, before that from Tedeschi Trucks, and we heard one from Taj Mahal's new album in collaboration with the Phantom Blues Band, Life of Love, and a Poor People's Store from Shiny Ribs, kicking it off here on WMOT. Well, we've got tickets to see Sam Bush at the Ryman on June 30th. We've also got tickets to see Brittany Jean at the Mockingbird Theater also on June 30th. 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
1: It's John Prine, Ain't Hurtin' Nobody, off his Lost Dogs and Mixed Blessings to kick off our noon hour here on 89.5 WMOT. Roots Radio, Kate Scott hanging out with you. I got some My Sister, My Brother, Jim Lauderdale, Bob Dylan on the way for you this hour. Nico Case now, Stinging Velvet on WMOT.

0: That's the latest from the Black Keys. Who's been fooling you? Their new album is called Peaches with an exclamation point. Leroy's Dust Bowl Blues before that from Steve Earle and the Del McCurry Band, and Stinging Velvet from Nico Case off of Blacklisted to start the set here on WMOT. 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

0: That's Jim Lauderdale. Let's have a good thing together. And we heard I Don't Want to Ride the Rails No More from Vince Gill. New music from Andrew Saw before that. Under You is the name of the tune. And Don't Know How to Love You from My Sister, My Brother off of their self-titled EP to kick off that set here on WMOT. Well, this week on The Old Fashioned with Craig Havoc-Hurst and Amy Alvey. Craig will be hosting and put spotlight on new music from Dale Ann Bradley, Unspoken Tradition, and Greg Blake. The Old Fashioned airs for you every Saturday morning at 9 a.m. and it replays for you Tuesday nights at 8. 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

That's Blues Traveler with Wendy Moten. Tore Down is the name of that tune. That is off their Traveler's Blues. McKinley James before that with Back on the Run. And we heard Dude Kane Whistle. That is off of Tempest. And I hear them all from Old Crow Medicine Show's Big Iron World. Kicking it off here on WMOT. Well, join us tonight at 10 o'clock for Strange Roots Radio, hosted by Corradovas. 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

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And, you know, he is playing tomorrow night at Bobby's Idle Hour at 5 o'clock with Mindy Miller and Reed Houghton. 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I'm Kate Scott, hanging out with you, hoping you're having a great Sunday. This hour, I've got some Jason Isbell and the 400 Unit, of course. I've got some Nancy Griffith, Heavy on the way. Chloe Kimes, now our very own, still going with you on WMOT.

0: Ain't Got Time for Hate. That is from Shamika Copeland's America's Child. Time for Sale before that from Colton Boland's Grandpa Mill. And Chloe Kimes, Still Going With You. That is from her self-titled record. You can usually catch Chloe on the air on Friday, Sunday, Saturday evenings, though this week Matt OZ is sitting in for her. So keep your ear to the radio. He'll show you a good time. Jason Isbell in the 400 unit coming up for you next at WMOT.
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greeted me with a smile and a warm handshake. And he said, I'm so sorry, cuz they couldn't unarrest us, but that was up to some other official magistrate. And he said, don't you worry, son, all the charges are gone, but I got a few autographs for you to sign.

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1: A shooter Jennings busted in Baylor County. Victoria Cardona with George from Heaven. And we heard Diamonds Back to Coal from Jeremy Ivey's The Dream and The Dreamer Never Could Believe from Jason Isbell and the 400 Unit to start the set here on WMOT. Well, our next Wired In is coming up. Save the date, July 15th. 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

Well, I wish I was a chauffeur. California New Year's Eve.

0: That's Crazy Love from GA20, teaming up with Charlie Musselwhite. Why Don't You Call before that from the Heavy Heavy out of the UK. That's off of their Life and Life Only EP. And we heard I Wish from Daryl Scott's Aloha from Nashville. And There's a Light Beyond These Woods from Nancy Griffith kicking it off here on 89.5 WMOD Roots Radio. And that's it for me, Kate Scott, signing off. Stay tuned for Laurel coming in at the top of the hour with some John Fogerty, some Paul Cawthon. She's also got some Dolly Parton on the way for you. You don't want to miss it. I'm going to leave you with some Otis Gibbs doing Empire Hole. Have a great rest of your weekend, and thanks so much for joining us here at WMOT.
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John Fogarty, rambunctious boy here on WMOT. Well, good afternoon. I'm Laurel here, a little bit past 2 o'clock on this hot, sunny Sunday afternoon. Summer is very much here. On the way, Paul Coffin, also new music from Willie Nelson off Dream Chaser. Here's Kevmo with the new single, Fussing and Fighting on WMOT.

0: Cross Canadian Ragweed, Walls of Huntsville on WMOT. Kathleen Edwards before that, and we kicked off with Keb Mo, new single Fussing and Fighting, that is from the new album Breakdown. And the album's coming out on August the 21st. Looking forward to that. I'm a huge Keb Mo fan. Well, speaking of new music, if you missed the Local Brew Hour this morning, you can catch it tomorrow night at 7 p.m. hosted by WMOT's Anna Lee. 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

0: Sue Foley, Hurricane Girl on WMOT. Paul Cawthon before that from the album Book of Paul. And Jackie Green, Everything to Me. Well, coming out to Finally Friday every Friday from 12 to 2 o'clock over at 3rd and Lindsley. It's open to the public, and this week is featuring Jack McEwen, Lance Cowan, and Cliff Westfall. 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

0: Wild Feathers with Wildfire on WMOT. Wood Brothers before that, some Willie Nelson off the album Dream Chaser. That's the title track. And we kicked off with Dolly Parton. 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
1: 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Thank you.

That's Hello, Lonely Boys covering Alejandra Escovedo here on WMOT. Well, good afternoon. I'm Laurel here with you on a hot summer day, a little bit past 3 o'clock. I'll be with you until 5 this evening. New on the way from Sam Morrow, also some Samantha Fish coming up, and Johnny Cash. Here's the Flatlanders. You make it look easy on WMOT.

0: Same Boat by Katy Prewitt. And Katy Prewitt has a new album, Fools of the Fleeting, that's coming out on September 17th. Looking forward to that. She was recently featured on the Local Brew Daily. Otis Taylor before that and the Flatlanders, You Make It Look Easy. Well, speaking of the Local Brew Daily, you can catch that Monday through Friday at 6:30 a.m. with John Patrick and 6:30 p.m. with Jesse Scott Monday through Thursday. And then with Chloe at 6:30 on Friday. We're kicking off tomorrow. The Local Brew Daily is going to be featuring Elizabeth Cook. Support comes from Brown's Diner. 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

0: Becky Warren, The Drake Motel on WMOT. Yarn before that from the new album Saturday Night Sermon with Good Day. Reckless Kelly in that set. We kicked off with Johnny Cash. We'll tune the Old Fashioned, hosted by Craig Havokhurst and Amy Alvey. 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That's the Old Fashioned here on WMOT. 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
1: If it's of, by, and for the people, it's gotta be M.O.T.

Samantha Fish, It's Your Voodoo Working here on WMOT. Robbie Foulkes before that, and Drags from the album Golden Lights. That's the title track.

0: will save the day for the next Wired In happening on July the 15th. And it's going to be featuring the Cordovas and Dee White. 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

from the new album Prize Fighter. That's Mumford & Sons with Chris Stapleton here on WMOT. Well, good afternoon. It's a hot, sunny Sunday out there, as summer is definitely here. And I'm going to bring you some music to cool you off this hour. Ryan Bingham on the way, new from him, also new from the Turnpike Troubadours with Sierra Farrell. Here's Kacey Musgraves off her latest one that just came out last month, Middle of Nowhere, on WMOT.

0: J.D. McPherson, Let's Rock on WMOT. John Prine before that, Saddle in the Rain from Common Sense. And we kicked off with Casey Musgraves, the title track from her latest album that came out in May with Middle of Nowhere. We'll tune in July 5th as we're going to play back 895 Fest from Eastside Bowl that took place in April. So tune in Sunday, July 5th for Sonny Sweeney, then Upstream Rebellion, Sean Camp after that, Nicole Atkins, and John R. Miller. That's all happening July 5th here on WMOT. Well, new music from Ryan Bingham on the way and some Logan Ledger.
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0: Ryan Bingham from the new album, They Call Us the Lucky Ones. That single's Let the Big Dog Eat here on WMOT. The band before that, some Steve Earle, and we kicked off with Logan Ledger along with Courtney Marie Andrews. We're giving away some tickets to Brandi Carlile. This week, upload a video saying hi to Brandi Carlile on Facebook or Instagram and tag WMOT for your chance to pick up a pair of tickets to the show happening on August the 29th. We'll draw the winners from the entries that are posted before June 29th at 11:59 p.m. And Brandi Carlile, once again, is playing in town. Looking forward to that. Bridgestone Arena, August 29th. You can check out more information about the show on our website, WMOT.org. Well, new from Turnpike Troubadours, joined along with Sierra Farrell, coming up next.
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0: John Hyatt, Shredding the Document on WMOT. David Berwald with Hellbound Train and new single from Turnpike Troubadours with Sierra Farrell, Feeling Good Again. You might recognize that song. It's a Robert Earl Keen tune. Well, I'm Laurel. I'm going to leave you for the rest of this Sunday night, this hot Sunday, and I'll be back with you next week. I hope that you have a wonderful July 4th. And coming up tonight, we've got E-Town starting at 9 p.m. And tonight is featuring, from Red Rocks Amphitheater in Morrison, Colorado, Nick Forster goes backstage to chat with Amos Lee and the Indigo Girls. That's tonight at 9. Then the Cordovas from 10 to midnight as they host Strange Roots Radio. Well, Matt is filling in for Chloe Kimes next, and he's going to be bringing you new music from Eileen Jewell. Also, Driving and Crying has some new music out. And I still have to bring you Tedeschi Trucks Band from their newest one, Future Soul. Have a wonderful rest of your Sunday night, and have a nice and peaceful July 4th coming up this week. And thanks for tuning in to WMOT.
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Charlie Marie, 40 miles to Memphis here on WMOT. Good evening. I'm Adam Z, sitting in for Chloe Kimes. And coming up this hour, we got music on the way from the Mavericks, also Driving and Crying and the War and Treaty. Right now, it's new music from Elin Jewel, Deportee.

0: some Mavericks all night long. Before that, Chris Isaak with Please. Then we had new music from the Boise, Idaho native, Elon Jewell with Deportee here on WMOT. Taking a look at Friday, because even though it's Sunday, it is very important to look ahead toward Friday, especially whenever we're on the cusp of a holiday weekend. So there's never a better way to kick off a holiday, especially whenever you potentially have a three-day weekend. Then to kick things off with WMOT out at 3rd and Lindsley for Finally Friday. That is going to happen this Friday, so you definitely want to make sure you're checking this out. Check out the lineup that we have for you. We have Jack McCune, Lance Cowan, and Cliff Westfall, all lined up and ready for you, and we'll be able to check that out from noon to 2 p.m. this Friday out at 3rd and Lindsley for Finally Friday with WMOT. Got Levon Helm coming up next with The Girl I Left Behind.
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0: Kevin Kinney and the Gang with Driving and Crying, Come On and Dance, off their new album Crushing Flowers here on WMOT. Before that, we had the Way Down Wanderers with Lonesome, Sarah Potenza with Diamond, and started the set off with Levon Helm, The Girl I Left Behind, here on WMOT. And in case you missed it this morning, the Local Brew Hour with Anna Lee, you can catch a replay tomorrow at 7 p.m. with support coming from Brown's Diner. She had new tunes from Granville Automatic, Harper O'Neill, Libby Dale, and Sam Lewis, and also tons more. And she had some pretty cool info on the next Local Brew Live out at Brown's Diner, so make sure you check that out tomorrow on the replay at 7 p.m. You can typically hear it Sundays at 8 a.m. whenever it airs for the first time for the Local Brew Hour. Coming up, we've got Maya DeVitri with Confidence of the Sun here on WMOT.
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0: Nathaniel Rateliff and the Night Sweats, You Worry Me. Before that, The War and Treaty with Jason Isbell. Beautiful, and that is a really good team up there. That's what we like, right? Before that, we had David Olney, Always a Stranger, and started this set off with new music from Ida Vitree, Confidence of the Sun, and she was great back at Wired In a little while back. It's a really good performance. 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A Wired In session with Breakfield is available. Also, the 38 songwriter session with Amy Helm, now available. 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And while you're there, don't forget to smash that bell. 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
1: 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Thanks.

Stevie Ray Vaughan and Double Trouble, Change It here on WMOT. Good evening. I'm Matt O'Z sitting in for Chloe Kimes. And coming up this hour, we got music on the way from Charlie Crockett, also Johnny Blue Skies and Calder Allen. Right now is Laura Cantrell with Don't Break the Heart.

0: off the Blue Moon Swamp album. That's John Fogerty with Southern Streamline here on WMOT. Before that, the Outlaw Charlie Crockett with Me and Shooter off the Age of the Ram album, which is his second most recent album if you count his new release Clovis that he dropped almost immediately after and got in a little bit of legal trouble for doing that. We don't really have anything firm to say on that, but it was probably a violation of his contract. We'll just leave it at that. But he did release that album and it made it for maybe 3 or 4 days. And I did get to hear it. The album's called Clovis. And since then he's been giving it out for free to fans. So I'm sure whoever he is in trouble with is not very happy with him over that, but it's been a fun ride to watch regardless. Start this set off with Laura Cantrell with Don't Break the Heart here on WMOT. Got Wired In coming up July 15th. Go ahead and circle that into your calendar. Invites just went out for Cordovas and D. White. And if you are not a Wired In member, you can become one at the $20 a month level. It is the best deal in Nashville for music. I stand firm on that because you get to see awesome artists like Cordovas and D. White in a very intimate setting. It's not like you're having to go to Birdstone or a massive venue for this. It's out at Riverside Revival. It's always a good time. And I always like to think that, you know, the tickets are really $10 each because it's a $20 a month level. You're getting two tickets, though. 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While you have that calendar out, though, go ahead and circle August 12th. That'll be our next Wired In after the one coming up in July. Coming up, we've got Allison Moore with Send Down an Angel here on WMOT.
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0: Johnny Blue Skies and the Dark Clouds are situation on the Mutiny After Midnight album, which he finally released that album on digital media. So if you have Spotify or anything else that you listen to, iTunes, Apple Music, what have you, the album's there now. But for a while, it was only on physical media, and he forced me to buy the vinyl, which, you know, listening to it on vinyl, definitely better, not going to lie. So the way that he wanted it to sound clearly came out with that. For that, we had Ray Wiley Hubbard and the Cadillac 3 with Fast Left Hand. Start this off with Alice Moore, Send Down an Angel here on WMOT. 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We have Sam Bush at the Ryman. Also, Brittany Jean at Mockingbird Theater. If you get signed up, just remember that is one entry per household per show. And if you win, please wait 30 days before entering again. We've got Richard Thompson coming up next with Beatnik Walking here on WMOT.
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0: Calder Allen with new music, Carry On, off the album Fault Lines. Before that, we had Robert Cray with Smoke and Gun. Then Dia Victoria, Magnolia Blues. Started that set off with Richard Thompson, Beatnik Walking. And, you know, I never saw the movie from the 90s, Notting Hill, but that's actually where Richard Thompson's from. I had to look that up, and I was like, oh, that's fun. He's from that place that, you know, that one guy that was in every movie in the 90s, the one British guy. You know what I'm talking about. He was in Notting Hill and what was it, Runaway Bride. His name escapes me at the moment, but I know you know who I'm talking about. And yeah, so he's actually from Notting Hill. Would have been kind of funny if they would have had a scene just blowing by and seeing Richard Thompson sitting on a bench somewhere. Might have been the case, just never noticed it. 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
1: They'll use ya, bruise ya, pick and choose ya, rate a data, complicate ya. 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
0: Now they got you where they